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2: Here's McCann, his shot off the stick of Ekholm almost slid in.
3: Yeah.
2: As he caught Levi leaning, now the Kraken get it, they score! Bobby McMahon under the crossbar, in and out, and the Kraken tie the game on the power play. 10:54 left here in the second, 1-1, we're even.
4: But once again, it's Jordan Eberle with some great work below the goal line. Chandler Stephenson pokes the puck down to him, he finds Bobby McMahon. Bottom circles, right side. He puts it in the same place. Edmonton scored their first goal. This game's tied at one.
5: 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And that is our McDelivery of the game. 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It looked so good at that point, but the Kraken tonight, close but not close enough, falling to the Edmonton Oilers 3-1. McMahon had the only Kraken goal on the night at 9:06 of period two on the call that you just heard on the power play. And for Edmonton, they get goals from Owen Michaels, Leon Draisaitl, the eventual game winner at 17:33, and Connor McDavid parking an empty net goal to wrap it up at 18:55 of period three as well. 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Toyota, let's go places. The Kraken will go home briefly and then begin a five-game trip beginning this next Friday at Detroit at 4 p.m. Pacific time. They're going to be in the Eastern time zone quite a bit for that run. After the visit with the Red Wings, they'll go to Washington, then to Philadelphia, then to Tampa Bay, then to Florida as well, where the Kraken are looking to hopefully make some hay in this month of October. Last season, they went 12-11-9 in those games against the Eastern Conference. So again, the Kraken, after their stop at home, will take east to take on the Red Wings beginning this next Friday at 4 p.m. Pacific time. Our next broadcast comes your way tomorrow in the home opener at Climate Pledge Arena. Certainly hope that you can join us when the Kraken take on, guess who, the Calgary Flames, once again looking to make it 2-0 in less than a week against the Flames. Faceoffs at 5 p.m. Pacific time. Everett Fitzhugh, Al Kaniski on the call. Special coverage opening up from Tom's Watch Bar at 4 p.m. Also with your pregame show served up by Frost Brewed Coors Light Choose Chill on the Global Credit Union Kraken Audio Network. Our thanks to Travis Moger, our technical director, and certainly for you tuning in, as that will do it for here. For Everett Fitzhugh and Al Kaniski, I'm Mike Benton saying good night and thank you for joining us. Your final score once again from Rogers Place, the Edmonton Oilers 3 and the Seattle Kraken 1. 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
1: JoJo Grubasek, a sophomore at Western Washington University and going on American Ninja Warrior for what? JoJo, is this the third time you've been on the show?
2: Yes, this past year is my third season.
1: Look at you go. So how do you end up on American Ninja Warrior?
2: I've like grown up watching the show. I had seen it, been on so many seasons. This year we just finished season 18, the one that's airing right now. So the show is about as old as I am. And I had always wanted to be on the show. I had watched it, and so I started doing ninja. I did some like rock climbing, and like that's how I kind of got into it. And so when I was old enough, I applied, and you send in the submission videos, and I got on for my first season.

0: of 32 minutes per night should play a lot of games.
1: And by the way, like, we've focused so much on these top four guys in the rookie of the year discussion, Yaxel might be a sleeper.
0: Opportunity is there. Steve Kerr openly is talking about, like, you know, he's used the start word, which surprised me. And Yaxel has used it himself, because as you can see, he certainly believes he's going to step in.
2: Yes, I was going to say, yes. Yaxel, what I know about him, he's not afraid to call.
0: Some of his quotes this summer, I believe he said is at minimum he should average 14-5-3. Somebody asked him about Dylan Brooks, and he says, I believe the quote is, I'm giving him belt.
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11: I'm Marty Houseberger. The division series are underway in Major League Baseball. The Padres and Brewers are tied 2-2 in the fifth on ESPN Radio. The Rays get the only run they need against the Yankees in the third inning.
12: 2-2 pitch, lifted in the air, hit well right field. Arondo with a drive, and there it goes! It's the Rays with a 1-0 lead here in the third.

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5: SportsCenter. Marty Hausberger, some close ones to start baseball's division series Saturday. The Brewers' William Contreras played hero in Milwaukee against San Diego.
6: The 3-2. Swing and a high fly ball. Well struck. Right center field. It's back and it's gone. Contreras will touch them all. And he stops midway up the first baseline and pumps his fist at the Brewer dugout.
5: Boog Shambi on ESPN Radio. They gave Milwaukee a 3-2 lead in the seventh, and that's the way it ended. Brewers win. Drew Rasmussen tossed a no-hitter for Tampa Bay through 7 2/3 innings, giving up a double by the Yankees' Austin Wells, who was then thrown out at third trying to stretch that hit into a triple.
7: Just obviously not a good decision there.
5: Manager Aaron Boone after New York's 1-0 loss. The Rays run coming on a Jonathan Aranda homer. The Dodgers beat the Braves 5-3. LA gets 3 runs in the 6th and hangs on to give Terry Skubel the win. The White Sox go to Cleveland, beat the Guardians 3-0. College football, 7th-ranked Alabama smashed 16th-rated Mississippi State on the road 56-23. Coach Kalen DeBoer loved the Tide's effort.
8: Just extremely proud of the guys and just their fight and just the way they go out there and play.
5: Keelan Russell threw for 3 touchdowns and ran for another, while State's high-profile quarterback, Kamario Taylor, committed 3 turnovers. Jakeem Stewart returned a fumble 48 yards for the go-ahead touchdown. 18th-ranked Southern Cal overcame a double-digit deficit to beat Washington 25-21.
9: Hey, it's Michelle Smallman, and coming up Monday, even though the Falcons and Saints are both 1-2, I'll tell you why the winner of this game will

0: Ray delivers. Swing and a high fly ball. Left field. That one back. And gone! Into the Brewers bullpen on the first pitch. And we're tied at two.
1: Well, Jackson Churio. This is what he does. This is a young player that has never let the playoff stage

0: Knotted at two, the Brewers grab their first lead of the game.
1: Mora home, says no, now says yes. The 3-2. Swing and a high fly ball, well struck, right center field, it's back, and it's gone! Contreras will touch them all, and he stops midway up the first baseline and pumps his fist at the Brewer dugout. Contreras

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7: 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Plenty more reaction to what happened in the Major League Baseball playoffs. But first, here's what's at the top of our mind.
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7: In college football, Ohio State wideout Jeremiah Smith hit the Heisman pose after 206 yards receiving in a Buckeyes win over Iowa. Missouri humbles 8th-ranked Florida after a 45-17 trouncing. And the Dodgers got just what they traded for in a Game 1 win atop the Braves with Tarek Skubal. And the Bronx Bombers, without Aaron Judge, were left scoreless.
8: Baker with his glove atop his belt buckle. It's 2-1 to Bellinger. He's hit on the ground to first. Fielded by Aranda. He runs to the bag, steps on it, and the ball game is over. The Tampa Bay Rays open up the American League Division Series with a 1-0 victory over the New York Yankees.
7: That was the call on ESPN Radio with more on the 1-0 Rays win in Tampa. Here's our crew who had the call. Mike Cousins, Tim Kirchen, and Eduardo Perez.
8: Judson, thank you. It was a thriller on Saturday night at Tropicana Field in Florida. Rays 1, Yankees nothing. Jonathan Aranda, third inning solo home run is the difference. And Drew Rasmussen carried a no-hitter into the eighth. It got broken up, and that was the decisive play of the game when that got broken up for the Yankees, with Austin Wells trying to stretch a double into a triple.
9: He's been a really good pitcher for quite some time, but this has to be the biggest start of his life. One hit over 8 innings in the first game of a best of five before a packed house against the Yankees. He was absolutely brilliant. Eddie, the way he used those three fastballs and that changeup that you talked about, that was breathtaking to watch what he did with those four pitches.
10: Look, you look at Drew Rasmussen, every first out, every leadoff guy starting an inning, he was able to get out. He was ahead of the hitters. He controlled the zone. And that's what you ask of any pitcher, especially your number one. And to be able to do it in a full house here in Tampa, that dominated. Both runners that were able to get on, as a matter of fact, I'm going to count the third out also of that eighth inning in Wells, they all got on with two outs. There really wasn't a high-stress inning for them. And then Jonathan Aranda going deep. We talked about the comparisons to Rafael Palmeiro's sweet swing that Ozzie Timmons told us earlier on the field. it's just impressive to see a team like this.

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0: is the guy in the middle of the lineup that's been doing it all year for us. Long ball is part of our game, specifically with Mooney. Obviously a huge swing right there, especially after we had just gotten out of a tough jam there. So really well-timed homer. We needed it, and you know Mooney's been our guy all year, so nice to see it.
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8: 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You know, you never know how these things go. But I think it's an ideal situation in the sense that he's buying a team that obviously is very well run at the moment. And his son, Neil, I think is going to be heavily involved in day-to-day operations on the team. And I think that ownership being involved, not in the minutia of football, but in how football operations work, I think can be a really good thing. And that will be an interesting case study to see over the coming years how it works in Seattle.
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10: SportsCenter. College football was highlighted by seven of the top 10 teams in the AP poll going on the road. I'm Chris Smith. Now, those teams went 6-1 with the lone loss coming in Columbia, where Austin Simmons threw for 340 yards and two touchdowns. Jamal Roberts ran for 211 yards and three more scores as number 25 Missouri trounced the 8th-ranked Florida 45-17 to snap a 9-game losing streak against ranked opponents. The 28-point win was the largest versus an AP top 10 team in program history. Meanwhile, it was another Heisman day for Ohio State's Jeremiah Smith.
11: Stan fakes the handoff, sets up the pass. Pressure coming, eludes one defender. Rockets one deep down the right side of the field for Jeremiah Smith. Got it to the 10 of Iowa, off a defender and into the end zone. Jeremiah Smith, long distance from Julian Stan, 58 yards to the house.
10: Paul Keels with the call on Learfield. Fifth-ranked Ohio State crushes number 14 Iowa 31-14 behind Smith's 11 catches for 206 yards and two scores. He is now the Buckeyes' all-time leader in receptions, receiving yards, and touchdown reception, and has sorted shorted his Heisman odds to plus 110. On the baseball, where

0: coming back, which could be next week. He practiced on a limited basis this week. So best case for Washington, they get the starter back. Kelly Akmakis, I had no idea what we were going to see from him. And what I really like is he didn't back down. Wasn't afraid to make the deep throw. Had a real talent for dropping that deep ball in the bucket. I think it's tough for Washington to win a game with so many starters hurt. But for Indianapolis right now, hey, they got to be pretty happy. You start the year badly, 0-2. And then you win two games in a row, and you've got two more winnable ones on the horizon.
1: 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Talking of Ethan Kaliak-Manis, 15 of 33, 186 yards, one touchdown, that deep 47-yard connection down the sidelines, Traylon Burks, and one interception as well, picked off by Jaylon Carlisle. The first interception of the season for the Indianapolis Colts, the first ever interception in the career of the Colts linebacker. Speaking of the Colts, Jonathan Taylor, 95 yards on the ground, two touchdowns, enough to break a few records in international series standings, but not enough to pick up a first 100-yard game on the ground. Only a 12-yard longest carry as well, though, for Jonathan Taylor. He shows he continues to be the workhorse that can just grind out games when they need him to.
0: Yeah, I thought in today's atmosphere, where Daniel Jones turned it over twice early, that it was important to stay with the run throughout the game. Even though Washington's good against the run, they wore him down, got the game in the second half. It's still a one-possession game. And what happens? Jonathan Taylor just continues to wear down that defense. Ends up with 20 carries for 95 yards, almost 5 yards a carry. I mean, he's one of the top five or six backs in the league every year.
1: Continues to grind it out for the Colts time and time again. Daniel Jones, you mentioned there, throwing his fourth interception, had that fumble as well on the opening drive of the game. Turnovers continue to be a problem for the Colts offense, but they're able to find victories even when the chips are down, which is so surprising. It's time to select our Navy Federal Credit Union Defender of the Game. Mike, who have you got?
0: I'm going to go with a young guy. Their nickel, Justin Wally. Justin Wally had 8 tackles, a sack, quarterback hurry, and a tackle for loss. He was all over the field. And what I really like about him is last week, he had another good game. And even though he's a second-year player, he didn't play at all last year because of an ACL. So to me, he's still a rookie, but he's getting better and stacking good weeks. And I think because they have quality corners on the outside, people were picking on him earlier in the year, and he's starting to play really well.
1: Justin Wally, he's our Defender of the Game, sponsored by Navy Federal Credit Union, proudly serving all branches of the armed services, veterans and their families. Learn more at NavyFederal.org. Our members are the mission. First ever sack in his career as well for Justin Wally in the NFL today, continuing to put up decent numbers over the last 2 weeks. Mike, anything else that you think that needs to be addressed from a wild game at Tottenham Hotspur that had a few twists and turns, but it's all about funneling into that 2-2 record for Indianapolis that really changes your prospects as well to be a playoff team into the future now?
0: Yeah, history tells us that 1-3 and 0-4 are non-starters. You're very, very low opportunity to make the playoffs. At 2-2, it's a completely different conversation. They're obviously in the AFC South. Jacksonville right now is the team in that division that stands out. Houston 0-3 to start the season, right? So it's a division where if you hang around, I think good things can happen.
1: Could be a grind and could be difficult to stay on Jacksonville's tails. Of course, we will see in the next couple of weeks when they're here in London for two back-to-back games in London, one here at Tottenham Hotspur Stadium and one at Wembley as well. We'll wrap things up from London when we come back, but first, let's give our local stations a chance for a message. This is Westwood One's coverage of the National Football League.
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16: so,
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16: So brave.
17: You know, man. 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
6: I'm Ed Mankin. The fourth Sunday of the NFL season included the first international game in England. That's where the Colts went to 2-2 with a win over the Commanders.
7: Jonathan Taylor is the running back. They give it to him. Moves outside. He's at the five. There by Taylor and cut off a block from Tyler Warren, broke to his left, found open space, and cruised into the end zone.
6: That call from 107.5 The Fan in Indianapolis as the Colts down the Commanders 30-13. In addition to losing the game, Washington lost quarterback Marcus Mariota. He went out in the second quarter due to a right knee injury. The Commanders are 1-3. Eight other games are about to kick off, including the Patriots and Bills on Football Sunday on ESPN Radio. Buffalo cornerback Christian Bedford is inactive due to a toe injury. Patriots has already announced they'd be without their top cornerback, Christian Gonzalez. Meanwhile, in Philadelphia, late inactive for the Eagles, Lane Johnson out due to personal reasons, where the Eagles will play the Rams. While Puka Nacua is active for L.A., Rams already announced earlier in the week that Aaron Donald will be out. He is dealing with a back injury. Among the other early games, the Cowboys and the Texans. Right now, Houston 0-3 on the season. A couple of AFC contenders as well as the Jaguars take on the Bengals. Baseball continues on ESPN Radio as the playoffs move on. It is the second day of the division series. A pair of National League games today. First, the Padres and the Brewers, followed by the Braves and the Dodgers. Our coverage starts at 3:30 Eastern.
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13: The Bumpus with the squad, Brian Walters, Ray Roberts, and Paul Moore. We are joined now by the Chargers play-by-play man, Matt Money Smith. Matt, how we doing?
14: I'm good. Michael is my radio partner. Petros Papadakis calls you. Michael Bump City Bumpus. What's happening, man?
13: That's my guy, man. He gave me that name, I want to say, my sophomore year against Cal. He started calling me that. So you tell Petros I said what's up, man.
14: I absolutely will.
13: Hey, so tell me what the mood is around the Chargers right now. You got Harbaugh in year three, back-to-back playoff appearances, but slow start. And honestly, Matt, when I look at the film, I think Herbert might be getting a bit more hate than he deserves. Obviously, he's not making great decisions, but he's still playing. And then the defense played pretty good to start against Buffalo.
14: Yeah, defense took a big step last week. I think sort of Khalil Mack said it, and then was talking to a couple coaches throughout the week, and it feels like everyone sort of has the same way to diagnose it, and there's just, you know, like one guy on every play. You know, can we get you to play your best on each snap as opposed to there being seemingly a breakdown, whether it's a wide receiver not blocking on a run play, someone on the line missing an assignment, and a running back.

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12: A week ago, back in Landover, Maryland, the Seahawks lost their first game since the middle of last season, a 33-31 squeaker to the Washington Commanders. Chargers, meantime, went to 0-3 on the year after losing to Buffalo 24-16. And the Chargers were on top of that one, looked like they might get away with a win. They did not. So you have one team that is resolved to get back on the winning track. The Seahawks had a great week of practice. And the Chargers, you might consider desperate. They're looking for their first win of the year. Hi again, everybody, and welcome to Lumen Field, where on the field right now they are honoring Alumni Weekend. Guys going all the way back to that first year that I was here in 1976. They're called Legends now, and they are represented by some of the great stars in the history of this franchise. A couple of them are sitting right up here about ready to talk to you now. Only kidding. Jen Mueller down on the sidelines. Dave Wyman, former linebacker here. Yours truly, Steve Rabel, all the way back to those 76 seasons.

0: Good. 10:23 to play here in the third quarter. Seattle extends its lead now 27-6 over the Chargers. 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
0: So the Seahawks come out to start the second half and they drive right down the field. 8 plays, 68 yards, over 4.5 minutes off the clock, and then Torrey Horton pays it off for that 6-yard touchdown slant to the right side from Sam Darnold. Seattle up 27-6. With 10:23 to play here in the third quarter. Jason Myers on to tee it up and kick it away. He'll be kicking from left to right. Davis and Vidal, the 2 deep men for L.A. Getting set.
7: Congratulations on not calling them the San Diego Chargers.
0: So far I haven't, but you might have just put the thought in my mind.
7: That's why I said that.
0: End over kick. Vidal from his 3 across the 10, 15, 20. Breaks 1 tackle, 30 across the 35, out to the 40. A flag is down, however, this may be coming back.
8: During the return, holding, receiving team number 81, that's a 10-yard penalty. First down.
0: Celebrate Latino Heritage Month with the new Latino Heritage Collection at the Seahawks Pro Shop. 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Shop only in-store at The Landing in Renton and Lumen Field. First down and 10, back to their own 19 after the penalty is marched off against the Chargers. Trailing by 21. Herbert is under center. The toss goes far side. Seahawks stretch it out. It's Mitchell, and he is wrestled out of bounds by Witherspoon. A late flag is down on the far sideline.
7: Spoon just very aggressive, a very aggressive player. He engaged the ball carrier in bounds.
8: Personal foul, unnecessary roughness on a defense number 21. Second act throwdown out of bounds. 15-yard penalty and an automatic first down.
7: All roughness is necessary.
0: He was trying to bring... Wow.

0: and a puff, Old Man Winter took out your power. Again, a knock upon your door, and you say, come on in. Old Man Winter comes in and screams your low-pie fireplaces work even with the power out, and that warm glow is better than candles. What shall I do? Hey, how about a bowl of soup? I just made it on top of my low-pie stove. Craft Stove in West Mount Vernon, chasing away Old Man Winter since 1985. And as always, let our family warm your family.
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8: I'll tell you what, the Chargers now, they take advantage of mistakes. A 16-play drive, 85 yards, 8.5 minutes off the clock. Hampton with the one-yard touchdown run makes it Seattle 30, L.A. 20. But they took advantage of a couple of big penalties, 15-yard personal foul penalties against the Hawks, and just kept that drive going and eventually scored. Now let's see if the Seahawks offense gets something going here and just wind this clock down, as Rashid Shaheed is the deep man. Hook is the up man. Ball bounces at about the 10 and bounces into the end zone and then out of the end zone. We're going to pause 10 seconds for station identification on the Columbia Bank Radio Network.
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8: Penalty flag was thrown on that kick. And Scott Novak, our referee, is discussing it.
10: Legal formation on a kicking team number 53 left early. 5 yards will be added to the end of the play, first down.
8: All right, well, it's not 15 yards, but it's something. It's five, and that's the 14th penalty on the Chargers.
11: Yeah, somewhere around 115 or 20 yards. And really, it's both sides making mistakes.
10: Re-kick.
8: So they're going to re-kick this one. I guess in order to give Rashid another chance here at perhaps returning this one, as the penalty was against the Chargers. So Rashid Shaheed goes back to his spot, back near the goal line. Ball went into the landing zone, but then out of the end zone. But there was also an alignment issue for the Chargers. Somebody left early, so let's do it again. And they'll move it back to the 30 this time for the kick. Hook and Shaheed continue to be the deep end for the Hawks. Officials are checking, making sure everyone's aligned where they're supposed to be. Ball's teed up and kicking from left to right, Dicker, end over end, wobbly kick, comes down far side to Shaheed at his own 8, across the 20, looks about the 20, 25, 30, 35, draws a crowd, and he's dropped there. So here we go. Offense can shut this one down with a nice drive here. And let's see what the Seahawks want to do today.